guidance label is kind of similar to our experiences in life and everything. It's a continual game of walking and falling and walking and falling and then picking yourself up and falling again, but continuing to walk all the time. Hopefully you're walking forward.

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For 250, I could go anywhere I want. 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

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You could find me and Jeff on the court playing ball, football and track, and I still play them all, even though that I'm whack. Pleasant Avitalianos, Gotti's and the Lucianos, Rayo sitting on the court.

0: never be the same.
1: Won't be the same, won't be the same.
0: A Louis Belt and never ease that pain.
1: Won't ease that pain, won't ease
0: that pain. But I'ma purchase when that day is jerking.
1: Day is jerking.
0: Pull off.

0: Charts.
1: Wir haben einen tollen Gast heute eingeladen und das ist der Moment, an dem ich ins Englische rüberwechseln werde, weil wir auf Englisch miteinander reden werden. Hello Benji, nice that you have some time to visit us here in the studio. I'm really happy that you're here. Really happy to chat with you.
2: Hey Aaron, thanks for having me. Thanks for the invitation and thanks for the really hard work solving the problems.
1: Yeah, I mean now it should be working and now all your fans can listen to us hopefully all over the globe.
2: Did you hear fans?
1: Yeah, it's been a little dream to have you here. So for a longer time I was already trying to make this work, so it's really, really nice. Would you like to introduce yourself with some words? What are you doing right now?
2: Yeah, sweet. I'm Benji. I'm originally from Venezuela, living in Leipzig, Germany since 2019. And a long-time musician. Started with it very young. I cannot even remember which age. Always obsessed with music. And then at some point started also my electronic music journey, also in Germany. Mm-hmm. And yeah, it's nice to be able to be part of this kind of projects, events. This is, I think, my second radio show where I'm properly talking about myself or what I do. Mm-hmm. Last one was the Aspora show with the Call Shop Radio last month. And yeah, so happy to be here.
1: Yeah, nice to have you here. So you said that your music journey with the electronic music started when you came to Germany. And if I'm correct, it was in 2019, right?
2: Right, yeah.
1: Yeah, so you also said something about Aspora with your radio show there. And we were talking a little bit before and you already said it's very much connected with Aspora and your journey pretty much was already kind of a desire that was there before, but when you came here then you could finally take it into your own hands and start some action. So I would really like to know a little bit more about Aspora and how that came into form when you arrived in Leipzig.
2: It took some time. Mm-hmm. And I was already taking part with some electronic music stuff in Venezuela because mm-hmm. I learned how to use, like, not this kind of setup, like it was something very primitive, like something very small, like a controller, which wasn't even something that you will find here, I guess. Like resources were very spare mm-hmm. Back in Venezuela. So if you don't really have like connections and you don't really have like enough money or resources to make that happen, then you're probably gonna have to resort to computer things like computer programs and stuff like that.
1: Or an iPad.
2: Yeah, exactly. If you have one.
1: If you have one. Yeah, yeah,
2: exactly. And yeah, so I came to Germany, a lot of tours and new possibilities opened to me because it was the first time that I could experience myself what like this sort of European night style and nightlife is, what it actually means, what it actually looked like, and also what the techno scene means to the whole society mm-hmm. and culture as a whole, which I also experienced many times and really loved because of all this feeling of, you know, you can kind of go and be yourself, go and enjoy yourself, have a nice night, really long night, dancing, mm-hmm. only dancing. I think that was one of the things that caught, like, it just sticked into my head, like, how can I dance so long to something? How can I be so happy just dancing for such long hours? Mm-hmm, mm-hmm. And yeah, at some point, I started to realize that there was a lot of things that I cannot enjoy anymore in this scene, which was like the music I was originally used to. Mm-hmm. So I was kind of missing the Latin sound. I was kind of missing the, you know, dembow beats, reggaeton beats, stuff like that.
1: Yeah, you don't only wanted to stomp, you also wanted to move your hips, right?
2: Yeah, exactly. It was all about the hips at some point. Yeah, and I never think that was possible. I just like, you know, I was feeling sometimes like I hear some tracks, some techno tracks, that they use some maybe bongos, maybe other kind of percussive elements that mm-hmm. was not something that I was finding all the techno tracks I was listening to.
1: Yeah.
2: That really excited me. And at some point I started seeing that there were a lot of artists doing exactly that.
1: Mm-hmm.
2: Yeah. I remember there was this time I was listening to I think it was a set from Arca,
1: mm-hmm.
2: Something about the pandemic or something.
1: Yeah.
2: And yeah, she was using, you know, like Arca sets are pretty much destructive, abrasive, dystopian things that are so deconstructed that at some point it's very difficult to follow if you're not into that.
1: Yeah. It's a so big collage of sounds and
2: exactly like no limits.
1: Not a conventional mix.
2: Totally, yeah. Mm-hmm. No limits, like the only limit is what's in your mind or mm-hmm. her mind. And yeah, it was this moment where there was transition to a song which is called Metelo Sacalo from DJ Irving.
1: Mm-hmm. Yeah, yeah.
2: Yeah, and that's literally a Raptor House style or Street House or Hard Fusion. There are many names to that. And I just kind of got this in my mind, you know, like I just remember, I just like was transported many years ago mm-hmm. where I will just hear something like that and I wouldn't pay attention because it was not something significant. But then in this moment it was.
1: Yeah, yeah. So because it has this perspective from the more like the that you didn't connect it so much, right?
2: Yeah.
1: That you didn't connect this music that you already knew from back then with this new like electronic world that you experience here and were following, and then that was the moment that it snapped
2: or
1: the connection snapped.
2: I would think of it like, you know, living in a place where there's a huge mountain.
1: Mm-hmm.
2: When you're bored there, you don't realize the mountain anymore until you move to somewhere flat.
1: Yeah.
2: And then you go back and then the first thing you see is the mountain, right?
1: Like yeah.
2: This is exactly the feeling I got. So it was like, oh my God. I went through that so many rabbit holes and then it started like crafting this sound identity that I kind of crave for right now, you know?
1: Yeah, nice that you have like a one moment where it happened like that.
2: I always I am happy that I can still remember that moment.
1: Mm-hmm, mm-hmm.
2: So when I figured that out and I saw, well, I have now all this music and I know this music is not being played somewhere near to me.
1: Mm-hmm.
2: I cannot just say, okay, tonight I'm gonna go party this Friday or Saturday. I cannot go party and then I can just enjoy this music I like now. Like still like techno, still like drum and bass, still like jungle or whatever, like any other kind of electronic music that you can offer and get easily here. But there was no Raptor House parties here, not even near to me.
1: Yeah, yeah.
2: So, yeah, at some point there was a moment where with Inigo we're talking about what if we could make something happen, what if we could make an event,
1: mm-hmm.
2: and then comes DJ Babatar into scene because I was in contact with him
1: mm-hmm.
2: and he was definitely up to do something in Leipzig.
1: Okay.
2: Yeah. So from that moment on we started planning and trying to figure out space to do that, resources to do that. That was the moment where we were speaking to other people. During that time was Azulado
1: mm-hmm.
2: From Gatix. Simon Howe, which is still with us, and Enye, which is mm-hmm. Not anymore with us in Aspora, but that was the moment where Aspora was born.
1: Okay, so like from the real drive to do this one party, invite this person and make that space.
2: Yeah, we didn't even know if it was gonna be like a party series thing
1: mm-hmm.
2: or something else.
1: Mm-hmm.
2: So it took like a whole process to kind of got there to a point where we say, okay, we're gonna be something else.
1: Yeah.
2: And everything that was sticking us together was a single thing, was migration, right?
1: Mm-hmm.
2: Because, Azulado from Nicaragua, Inigo from Nicaragua, Simon from Colombia, Enye was from Ecuador. All these different perspectives found each other here in this idea of, okay, let's try to do something new with this musical. It is so expansive, right? It's really expansive. What you see now, what you hear now, it goes through bass, it goes through trance, it goes through techno, it goes through percussive. Like it is an endless possibilities. This was the motto for us.
1: Nice. Yeah, I also saw a lot of, I would say community building in the works of Aspoda, because there was a lot of support to other people who were doing similar things, and it was just like about enhancing their voices, and I really like that. And also, like, you have evolved. It's not just like this one party you were doing, and this party is long over. You're doing a radio show now. I think you're excited to share some news about stuff that's happening this year, right?
2: Yeah.
1: That's some plans you have.
2: We try to be very careful with plans, because we try to, as a platform, to be very aware of what our capacities are. Like, again, as migrants, we have to also survive. And all of us have something else to do. We try to be very protective of our capacities, our strength, not to be burnt out by something, and especially not to be burnt out by that what we love, which is music, right? We want to have the feeling that we can keep on doing that without feeling that we are completely exhausted. And I mean, the radio show is one thing we are really excited about, because we have many ideas of what we could speak there and what we could really like transmit the idea of what we perceive is our vision with Aspoda, trying to connect also other artists from probably like ideally locally, but also like coming overseas, like, you know, like people that are coming from Latin America, Abya Yala, or just like trying to create something new, trying to provide the music that we love, that is not easily found. So like, radio show is definitely one thing. We just like came up with our new image, which was done by Rico from Colombia.
1: I saw it. It's beautiful. With the presentation also about yourselves, right?
2: Exactly. And we do our monthly sessions, SoundCloud sets, trying to, you know, get as many people possible from the local scene, and, you know, providing emerging sounds. That's a lot for us, like a lot we care for, but yeah, like we events, we try to be a bit more careful, we try to be a bit more aware when we can do it, how we can do it. Of course, there are a lot of people inviting us a lot of times. Like last year, we got many invitations from the guys from Ruta, and also a really nice collective from Colombian dear people to us. Gatix also include people from our platform, also Neodeep, which is part of Gatix and Aspoda. Like, we are like very open to work with many people together.
1: Nice, exciting. And so if people want to listen to your radio show or listen to the sound, do you have a date for the next radio show, or where to find it?
2: It's gonna be next month, in the Cold Shop Radio. I'm just gonna look very quick if I can find the date, but it's probably gonna be by the end of the month.
1: And you're doing it every 2 months, right?
2: Every 2 months, right. It's, are we in April? So May, 22nd of May.
1: The 22nd of May, nice.
2: At 8, in the evening. At 8? Yeah.
1: Nice. Okay, I'm gonna be there.
2: Amazing, yeah.
1: And so this is like the work you're doing here in Leipzig with this collective, community building, things I think are really interesting.
2: Yeah.
1: But you're not only an organizer, you're also DJ and producer.
2: Yeah.
1: So you make your own music. And I was really interested, you said, okay, this new world kind of, surprised you when you came to Germany. Did this also influence it? Were you already doing music before of that, or did the desire to make own music start from there? Maybe also a little bit, what did you bring from Venezuela?
2: Yeah.
1: Because I know in Colombia music is all around you. You have a lot of music every day. Children learn to dance in school and stuff like that, which is not so common here in Germany. And I bet there's a lot of influences that you had that you brought at least to Germany before you started to produce.
2: Yeah, for sure. As I say, I was very young when I started doing music. I started playing the flute when I was a kid for a long time. And it went through my teenage years to the guitar.
1: All right.
2: And I was very much into rock, metal. That defined a lot for me because, like, you know, these years settle a lot of what you like or you're going to like in the future. So I perceive when I create something, when I produce something, that even when I don't want to, there's this sounds like there's stuff from my rock years, metal years there when I try to do stuff. But it's like definitely like, you know, going outside, you know, there's like a car passing with a huge sound system and there's like a proper reggaeton sound or merengue sound.
1: Yeah.
2: Or maybe a bachata or something like that. That's everywhere. It's every day. And I was definitely, you know, looking for something that can make people dance and like really dance, you know, like really enjoy. That influences now a lot what I do. And I have the feeling that when I started producing, which was back in 2021, like the pandemic gave me a little bit more of time.
1: Yeah.
2: To try something new, which was where I was also like kind of getting better at DJing.
1: Yeah.
2: I started doing stuff that was resembling more techno, more Afro house, more more progressive stuff. Like that's I think the thing that stick to me the most from my metal things, that I was more into progressive metal, and it shows in the music I like. I like progressive stuff. But then, of course, I started implementing, trying to create tracks that are more genuine to me. And also having Raptor House as a something that gets me the closest I get to home.
1: Yeah, yeah.
2: Since, you know, Raptor House is...
1: It's from there.
2: Yeah. It's created in there. The deepest underground of Venezuela, of electronic music of Venezuela. And yeah, when I started producing like properly, I was definitely maybe 90% inspired by Raptor House, my first EP, with which I released with No Future Berlin. So I'm sending regards to Paula. It was mostly Raptor House and experimenting with also, you know, trying to put some perreo, trying to put some things that are very bassy into Latin percussions, but mostly the idea of Raptor House is there.
1: Yeah.
2: And that defined very much what I keep doing.
1: Also kind of reconnecting with this past or like also in the pandemic. For me, it was also hard to be all the time isolated and not have this exchange, and I was very much on the internet looking for that exchange, so looking for influences, stuff that's happening all over the world. Suddenly there was so much more going on online that you could be part of, and
2: for sure, like I mean there was a massive shift after the pandemic what in regard to social media. And this shift was also something that it doesn't work always, but I got the feeling that with people that were doing what you would call Latin club as a umbrella term, it really made it possible to be quite close to each other.
1: Yeah.
2: Like you could see how interactions could be possible and you could talk to these people. This is exactly what happened with DJ Baba.
1: Yeah.
2: I mean, I just approached him in Instagram and he was very talkative, like he was very welcoming. And this is only one person, like it was very much there. So yeah, I really appreciate that for what, like, just that part of the evolving of social media.
1: Yeah.
2: Others not so much.
1: Yeah.
2: But
1: yeah,
2: this is something that I really liked, mm-hmm. and also provided a way to see what other people is doing.
1: Yeah.
2: And how are they evolving? And that also influences me again.
1: Yeah, nice.
2: Yeah. I think as an artist, you never stop learning, right? Like,
1: that's the most important thing.
2: Yeah. And other artists inspire you to keep this evolving process and transform it into something hopefully genuine,
1: mm-hmm.
2: hopefully that resonates with you. Yeah, that's something that I really appreciate from what I lived, experienced now.
1: Yeah, nice. And how is, like, do you have something unreleased that's going to be released soon? Or you, as I saw that you have worked together with No Future in Berlin quite some times.
2: Yeah.
1: And how is, like, your producing future looking like?
2: I certainly have a lot of stuff that I could release anytime.
1: Mm-hmm. Yeah, I've heard some unreleased bits.
2: Yeah.
1: That's why I'm so interested.
2: Yeah. I was just thinking this week to try to be a bit more soft with expectations, that my own expectations to what I want to do when I release something. You know, this happens, I think, to many people. You have so many big ideas,
1: yeah,
2: and then you have one thing, and then you have to want four, right?
1: Yeah.
2: Sometimes it's just good when you use this one thing, show it to the world, and then see what happens, right? I brought something for that. Like, I brought an unreleased track, which is something that I really represents my closest to sound design that I have done till now. I'm gonna try to release something like in the next months. There is a project I've been working on after very hard period last year in Venezuela regarding the political situation.
1: Yeah.
2: And that inspired me to create something that maybe it's cathartic, not only for me, but for the people that's hearing that, listening to that.
1: Yeah.
2: And hopefully not only Venezuelans, but also for all the people that are suffering the war because of political situations and oppression. And yeah, I think this year could mean a lot of releases for the things I have in my backpack.
1: Nice.
2: But yeah, for sure, this is like my goal for this year, to try to be more relaxed about the things I do and just show them to the world and see what happens.
1: Yeah. I mean, you have had some really nice projects that come to my mind. For example, like, I think it was the most recent one where you released one track on the Algol compilation, which for me, like, this looks like a very nice project because it combines just like what we were talking about, people from different parts of Abya Yala, and melt them together into one product or like one compilation, which is this, like a big bouquet of flowers from different parts. Like, they're all beautiful and they all have their own colors and their own influences, but they clash together there, and it works very good.
2: I have to give a big shout out to the Algol people in Sao Paulo, because it's like, they are amazing. It's amazing to work with them. They are such nice people. And yeah, that was one of the Miniteca Carioca, I think you're saying.
1: Yeah.
2: That's sick, like, that's one of the sickest tracks I like for

0: it got so much power now, like the last two, three years were the Raptor House, and especially for Baba, really exciting and successful times, but also for the whole genre and for the visibility of the country as something that produces this, created this, was born to that. Those are very, very exciting projects that I really appreciate. Also, the invitations I got from Paula from No Future, and Goose Beats and Timmy from Algol, and the rest from Country. Like, I'm really grateful for those experiences. Mm-hmm. And what I would like to focus now at this point is to try to do things by my own. Like, I want to really try to do self-releases and keep it mostly for myself, like keep it mostly for something that I created, I produced it, I distributed.
1: Yeah.
0: And
1: to have the the power in your own hands.
0: Yeah, yeah, kind of. It's not that I'm not thankful for what working with labels is, but I think that also it's a good idea to try to tell the world also, or just other artists, that that agency can also stay in your own hands, and that maybe it's not going to be as spread as fast as you will get it with a label.
1: Yeah.
0: But it's still something worth it because you did it and your work matters, right?
1: Yeah, definitely. I think it's also a little bit in because there's big pop stars who do the same.
0: Yeah.
1: For I think it was Billie Eilish, but I'm not sure, or it was some like big pop stars who rejected all the labels and the signings they had and bought back the rights to their music.
0: Yeah.
1: And just started to self-release everything to I mean, in the end, those people are thinking about doing 2 or 3 million more, but I think it also has a lot to do about like the your artistic vision and how much it wouldn't be the case in your with the collaborations you had compared to this big signings of some major labels, but to not be forced to do something the way somebody else wants to, but to just be your own boss. Nice.
0: Kind of I exactly what you say, like I want to feel what it is to be my own boss for once in my life.
1: I mean, it's an empowering thing. Nice. I'm really excited to hear also your music that you brought. I think we could talk a lot more, and it was a little bit superficial about some things, but there's enough occasions for that,
0: of course,
1: I think. Now I'm excited to listen to what you have in your on your drive for us.
0: Yeah.
1: And if you want to say something before of that, feel free.
0: Yeah, for sure. I prepared 5 tracks for your amazing proper podcast, is it?
1: Your proper charts.
0: Proper charts, exactly. It's gonna show pretty much, well, 5 tracks, right? Not like a 1-hour set, but try to showcase a bit of what I like, bit of different things. And yeah, I'm gonna start with a track from Suit Suit from Mexico. And this is a really amazing track, something that I've really been enjoying the last months and like a lot. For maybe starting something, maybe in the middle of something, creating a lot of tension.

Now I'm gonna start with a track from Javid from Venezuela. It's called Caracas de Noche. It defined a lot for me what is the sound of Raptor House, and I think it defined it for many artists as well from Venezuela. Yeah, this is a really nice, dancey track, Raptor House.

one is called Loca. It's an unreleased from me, produced by me, made by me. And yeah, it's exactly that track I was talking about. It represents a lot the sound I like. Hope you like it.

This is the last track, Hybrid Matter from Trinity Megas, Venezuelan artist, amazing artist, really good. I try to play this much often as I can because I love it, and yeah, try to support as much. So I hope you like the tracks. Enjoy this one.

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The Trinity Megas now goes by Helena DLX, making more and more music now. Very trancy, very techno music. So good, really good. Just try to get to know her.